If Rance Allen was here, he'd say, I need you to work it out. Work it out. Just wave your hand.

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2: Say, how can I say I forgive him or her when they said that they love me and they defiled me? Pastor, don't you know I've been put down, I've been beat down, I've been run down, I've been let down, I've been pushed down, I've been closed down, I've been knocked down, I've been cut down, and I've been tore down, and now I have a meltdown which caused me to shut down, and I'm about to have a nervous breakdown. So the person that does not forgive burns the bridge over which one day themselves will have to cross. Mm-hmm. Yeah, because, see, it's more than just unforgiveness. See, it begins to grow in you. And unforgiveness turns into bitterness. And then bitterness turns into anger. And then anger turns into hatred. And hatred turns into murder. You say, no, I have unforgiveness, but I've never murdered anybody. No, not their person, but you sure are assassinating their character. You sure do use every opportunity to run them down and to let everybody know that's a dog. That's a dogette. Don't be bothered with that person. Well, let me just say this before I move on. Whenever you forgive someone, you set a prisoner free. And then you discover the prisoner was you.
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Song says it's good to be alive, but it's best to live. Look at your neighbor and say, neighbor, it's good to be alive, but it's best to live. And guess what?

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6: 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One of the ways to help your teen to be grateful is to teach them the importance of always treating it like it's new. 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First, show them how to take care of appliances in your home. 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

0: 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I prayed for you.
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0: went up. No matter the position, the authority, the education, how smart we are, it's still the house of the Lord. He read in their hearing all the words of the book of the covenant, which was found. In other words, they were having church, ain't no Bible. They didn't want to hear Bible. They just want to come to church and go through the routine. Go through whatever the priest did. Go through whatever the animal's supposed to do. But when you start teaching the Bible, okay, you know, all right, let's forget about it. Don't worry about it. We got the routine down. The nation wasn't lost because God didn't have a covenant with them. The nation was lost because they lost the book. And look at what he said. I will preserve it to keep his commandments, his moral law, his testimony, his witness to the people that he's a true God, his statutes, all that he said. And I will do it with all my heart. In this life, you have the word of God and you have yourself. If you're going to glow in the dark, the only thing that's left to go to Calvary is you. The only problem you face is whether or not you will deny yourself, pick up the cross, and follow Christ. Josiah, he decided to follow God. But he had to determine it. He had to see it as law, commandments, statutes, testimonies. Unchangeable. And God let him change a nation because he glowed in the dark.
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4: Years ago, I applied to a certain school, hoping to enroll and prepare myself to serve the Lord. Weeks later, the reply came. The school did not accept people of color. Of course, the school rejected me, but I did not give up. Yet rejection can lead to despair and hopelessness. God chose ancient Israel to be his conduit for bringing his son into the world. God gave them a priesthood that restricted who could and could not approach him. But he made it clear that the time would come when everyone would have equal access to his amazing grace. God said through Isaiah chapter 56, "Don't let foreigners who commit themselves to the Lord say, 'The Lord will never let me be a part of his people.' I will bless the foreigners who commit themselves to the Lord, who serve him and love his name." God also said through Jeremiah the prophet, chapter 7, that he would reject the proud who do evil and try to cover their sins with insincere worship. Jesus also showed disdain for people who pretended to be religious while exploiting others. He chased crooks out of the temple who took advantage of foreigners and the poor to pad their pockets. God rejects the proud, but he welcomes every person who humbly comes to him by faith in his Son.
5: If you'd like to learn more about God and his plan for your life, visit urbanministries.com.
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I'm Dr. Veronda Williamson of the Chicago Mass Choir. 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
1: Hello, I'm Michelle McKinney Hammond, and this is Life Talk. Part of guarding our hearts is setting boundaries that keep us safe. Although God has given us hearts filled with passion, coupled with hormones and chemistry, He also requires that we control all these things that affect our flesh. While the world is having a free-for-all and sexuality has become a cheap commodity, those who know God understand how costly intimacy can be. We're called to make different choices, to respect our bodies and how God made us, to understand that sexuality and intimacy is a gift from God to be cherished and nourished and protected. This means we need to be honest with ourselves about our weaknesses and set boundaries accordingly. The Shulamite woman in Song of Songs said, "Do not arouse or awaken love."

0: Think back to a time when you may have given too much too soon. What was the outcome? Well, I invite you to log on to michellehammond.com for more resources that give life. And remember, love always, live well.
1: 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We're Urban Praise from Moody Radio.

still here. I'm still alive. I'm still blessed. 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

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Yes, it is. 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Ooh.

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1: As soon as you commit to going deeper with God, life starts pulling you in every direction, leaving those quiet moments with God crowded out. 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This has been your Be Moment, your moment to be still, to be fed by the Word of God, to be grateful. 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

0: your will be done on earth as it is in heaven. 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
1: My heart is always longed for something more. 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
5: Say, how can I say I forgive him or her when they said that they love me and they defiled me? Pastor, don't you know I've been put down, I've been beat down, I've been run down, I've been let down, I've been pushed down, I've been closed down, I've been knocked down, I've been cut down, and I've been tore down, and now I have a meltdown which caused me to shut down, and I'm about to have a nervous breakdown. So the person that does not forgive burns the bridge over which one day themselves will have to cross. Mm-hmm. Yeah, because, see, it's more than just unforgiveness. See, it begins to grow in you, and unforgiveness turns into bitterness, and then bitterness turns into anger. And then anger turns into hatred, and hatred turns into murder. You say, no, I have unforgiveness, but I've never murdered anybody. No, not their person, but you sure are assassinating their character. You sure do use every opportunity to run them down and to let everybody know that's a dog. That's a dogette. Don't be bothered with that person. Well, let me just say this before I move on. Whenever you forgive someone, you set a prisoner free, and then you discover the prisoner was you.
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1: Hello, this is Paul Cannings. Stay tuned for a quick word that will touch your life.
2: He made a decision. The king went up to the house of the Lord. Look at where he went, straight up to the house of the Lord. He's king. Watch how the verse starts. The king went up. No matter the position, the authority, the education, how smart we are, it's still the house of the Lord. He read in their hearing all the words of the book of the covenant, which was found. In other words, they were having church, ain't no Bible. They didn't want to hear Bible. They just want to come to church and go through the routine. Go through whatever the priest did. Go through whatever the animal's supposed to do. But when you start teaching the Bible, okay, you know, all right, let's forget about it. Don't worry about it. We got the routine down. The nation wasn't lost because God didn't have a covenant with them. The nation was lost because they lost the book. And look at what he said. I will preserve it to keep his commandments, his moral law, his testimony, his witness to the people that he's a true God, his statutes, all that he said. And I will do it with all my heart. In this life, you have the word of God and you have yourself. If you're going to glow in the dark, the only thing that's left to go to Calvary is you. The only problem you face is whether or not you will deny yourself, pick up the cross, and follow Christ. Josiah, he decided to follow God. But he had to determine it. He had to see it as law, commandments, statutes, testimonies. Unchangeable. And God let him change a nation because he glowed in the dark.
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2: You meant it for evil, but God, I know. Those who've been with me for a long time, come on, say it with me. But is a conjunction. Conjunction, junction, what's your function? The conjunction of the function of a conjunction is to tie two phrases together. But is a conjunction of contrast that tells us, come on, everybody together, what comes after me cancels out what came before me. What came before me? You meant it for evil. What came after me? God meant it for good. God is going to work it out for good. Let me tell you what happened. There was a woman by the name of Wendy Hamilton, and her daughter was run over by a drunk driver. He had hit some people before, had had his license expended for drunk driving about 5 times. So if the law would have done something, her daughter would be alive. But now her daughter is dead, and all over the country, drunks are killing children and people and walking away, head on to, and walking away. 6 months suspension of a license. She got mad and started Mothers Against Drunk Driving. Now, in all 50 states, there are laws that protect people from drunk drivers because Wendy Hamilton got mad. That she got mad enough to see that the loss of her daughter would be the gain for other daughters if she could get them drunk drivers off the streets. And that's exactly what she's been able to do.
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1: Hey, what's up, everybody? I'm Todd Delaney, and my favorite scripture is this one. Philippians 4:13. Why? Because I have to preach it to my son over and over and over again until he gets it in his spirit that there is nothing that you cannot do in God. I can do all things through Christ who gives me strength. You sometimes just need a little reminder that anything that you face, it does not matter. You can do it. Keep it right here on Urban Praise.

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4: But you can't describe it. Right now, you're imagining, and you know what I'm saying, but you can't really put it into, what is that? That thing, that music. You know, when you go in the store and you're shopping, you didn't come for music, but you're looking at the blouses and you're rocking because that song is on, and it's just background music. It never overwhelms you, but it creates the shopping experience. Doesn't it? And the more you enjoy the song, the more blouses you buy. Yeah. That rhythm, that background noise. We're not talking about actions and do's and don'ts today. We're talking about that background music. The background music that should be the background music of your life. The kingdom background music. That makes people feel comfortable in your presence. That gives off that air of hospitality and genuineness that just draws people in. The background noise. Let me give you this example. Could you put that hymn up? How different this sounds when you read these words without music. When peace like a river attendeth my way, when sorrows like sea billows roll, whatever my lot thou hast taught me to say, it is well with my soul.
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2: This is Debbie Adebayo from Singles Pleasing the Lord with Single Moments. Are you currently facing a situation that will require you to prevail in prayer? To prevail in prayer means you refuse to accept no as an answer. Prevailing prayer starts with a promise or a provision God has made from His Word. This is your guarantee. 1 John 5:14-15 states that if we ask anything according to God's will, He hears us. And if we know He hears us, we know we have received what we ask. This passage emphasizes the confidence we can have in prayer when we align our desires with God's will. Prevailing prayer is persistent. When you have assurance, when you really believe the promise or provision, you refuse to back down. You persist because you have a guarantee. Prevailing prayer is propelled by faith. Faith gives you the evidence that your prayer is answered. Examples of prevailing prayer include the Canaanite mother whose daughter was being tormented by demons, Elijah's prayer for rain, and Hannah's prayer for a son. You too can persist in prayer. God delights in such tenacity and will grant your petitions if you refuse to take no as an answer. If you'd like more information and to connect with Singles Pleasing the Lord, visit us at singlespleasingthelord.com.
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0: In the choir stand. Where is that? In the choir stand. Where it at?
1: In the choir stand. Where
0: is
1: that?
0: Hey!
1: In the
0: Eddie, I want to go back to that. Gotta keep watching.
1: Where is that?
0: Do that break. One, two. We're ready. You do.

0: It's in the choir set, baby. Yes, it is. Anybody still singing the choir? Where you at, choir members? God bless you.
1: Ooh. Hi, this is William McDowell on Urban Praise. Here's my song, I Give Myself Away, on urbanpraiseradio.org.

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2: This week we've been discussing the gift of gratitude. Today let's talk about what's yours is yours, don't compare. Comparisonism is one of the worst emotional struggles that a teenager can have. Comparisonism takes the enjoyment out of what should be beautiful. Comparisonism causes teens to alter what's already okay. Comparisonism is a cause of unhealthy body image. Comparisonism is the source of self-hate. Comparisonism even causes jealousy, that unhealthy desire of what someone else has. To compare is to measure yourself or your things solely based on others. Youth are often caught in the grips of unrealistic fantasies that are based on digital ideals that aren't even real. The comparison trap is no joke. It's important that you stay tuned in to your child, that you may know if they're caught in it or not. One of the best ways to assist your child in this area is to remind them to treasure what is theirs. Tell them your body is yours. There's not another one like it. Your skills and talents are yours. Recognize them and appreciate them. What's yours is yours. Be grateful for it, because comparison between peers isn't wise. Remind them to make the most of what they have. This is Titus Lee with Thoughts on Teens. Peace.
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1: Hello, I'm Michelle McKinney Hammond, and this is Life Talk. I hate waiting. Have you ever noticed that when you're going somewhere that you've never been, that it seems to take forever to get there? The return trip home never seems as long. When waiting for a specific life event, such as marriage or dream come true or new job, whatever it is you're waiting for, it seems to be even harder. I think it's the unknown that stretches before us, overwhelming us with its uncertainty. The lack of knowing all the details makes the journey between the promise and the possession of it more overwhelming than it actually is. The longer we wait, the weaker we get. Resignation sets in, followed by an apathy that's hard to shake. This can turn to paralysis, where we cease to function or pay attention to the things that we should. What are we waiting for? That's the question in these times. Are we waiting for a mate, for a job, for more money, whatever it is to appear, for a dream to come true, for a big break? What are we waiting on? What we're waiting on can heighten our despair. But Scripture says to wait for the Lord, not wait for what we want. We have no control over life and its happenings, but God does, and He always delivers what is best for us. Psalm 27:14 says, wait for the Lord, be strong and take heart, and wait for the Lord. Pray this with me. Dear Heavenly Father, I'm turning my eyes toward You today and choosing to wait for You. In Jesus' precious name I pray. Well, I invite you to log on to michellehammond.com for more resources that give life. And remember, love always, live well.
2: 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This is Urban Praise.
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Good, good.

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4: There are times when you think you know God, maybe as provider, protector, healer, and then He gently shows you there's more. This is exactly what happened with Martha when she was grieving her brother Lazarus. Up to this point, she only knew Jesus as teacher and healer. So when He told her, "Your brother will rise again," she said, "I know, in the resurrection on the last day." But Jesus was inviting her deeper. He informed her, "I am the resurrection and the life." In other words, "Martha, you're not wrong. I am your teacher and healer, but there's more." 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Let Him guide you into the new places where your light will shine even brighter. As you reflect on that, remember these words: no one lights a lamp and then puts it under a basket. Matthew 5:15. This has been your Be Moment, your moment to be still, to be fed by the Word of God, to be grateful. 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
1: Where you at, East Coast?

Song says it's good to be alive, but it's best to live. Look at your neighbor and say, neighbor, it's good to be alive, but it's best to live. And guess what?

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1: Hello, this is Paul Cannings. It doesn't matter what you face today. It matters most who you face it with. Stay tuned and allow God to influence your life through His Word.
2: All Scripture is inspired by God, and it is profitable. Only time it produces profit in your life, so your life don't go from day to day like Ecclesiastes, is when you accept teaching, reproof, correction, training in righteousness, so that the man of God may be adequate, equipped for every good work. Not some, every. If I were to ask everybody to raise their hands today and say, those who believe that the Word of God is 100% truth, in the church, we would all raise our hands. The question isn't whether or not the Word of God is truth, when you're talking to church people especially. The question is, how much do we believe in it when the time comes for us to have to hold to it when we're under persecution and attack? That's the issue. You see, a lot of people would say today that they believe in the Bible. Oh, I believe the Bible is true. The question isn't whether or not you believe it here. The question

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Let me tell you how he spoke to me. I was in Nashville, Tennessee to sing at a conference, and I was sitting there depressed about things that have happened in my past. And Bishop Kenneth Mole stood on his feet and he sang these words, and they came straight from the Lord to me.

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2: This week we've been discussing the gift of gratitude. Today let's talk about what's yours is yours, don't compare. Comparisonism is one of the worst emotional struggles that a teenager can have. Comparisonism takes the enjoyment out of what should be beautiful. Comparisonism causes teens to alter what's already okay. Comparisonism is a cause of unhealthy body image. Comparisonism is the source of self-hate. Comparisonism even causes jealousy, that unhealthy desire of what someone else has. To compare is to measure yourself or your things solely based on others. Youth are often caught in the grips of unrealistic fantasies that are based on digital ideals that aren't even real. The comparison trap is no joke. It's important that you stay tuned in to your child, that you may know if they're caught in it or not. One of the best ways to assist your child in this area is to remind them to treasure what is theirs. Tell them your body is yours. There's not another one like it. Your skills and talents are yours. Recognize them and appreciate them. What's yours is yours. Be grateful for it, because comparison between peers isn't wise. Remind them to make the most of what they have. This is Titus Lee with Thoughts on Teens. Peace.
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0: 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I prayed for you.
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Hey family, it's Anita Wilson here, and I just want to share some words of encouragement with you. I realize that we're living through some of the roughest, craziest, most challenging times that we've ever seen. But the good news is that God is still God, and He is still sitting on the throne in control of every situation. And even though it took us off guard, it has not taken God off guard. He still has a plan for our lives. And even in the rough times, He is building us. He is not wanting to break us with those challenges. He is building us up. And He has plans for an expected end. It's plans of good and not of evil. So we can trust Him, and we can continue to give Him our best praise and worship, because He is still our God and we are His children, and He will come through for us. Any witnesses out there? This is Urban Praise.

0: ready. Another set of gospel favorites is just minutes away on Urban Praise.
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7: There are times when you think you know God, maybe as provider, protector, healer, and then He gently shows you there's more. This is exactly what happened with Martha when she was grieving her brother Lazarus. Up to this point, she only knew Jesus as teacher and healer. So when He told her, "Your brother will rise again," she said, "I know, in the resurrection on the last day." But Jesus was inviting her deeper. He informed her, "I am the resurrection and the life." In other words, "Martha, you're not wrong. I am your teacher and healer, but there's more." 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Let Him guide you into the new places where your light will shine even brighter. 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Matthew 5:15. This has been your Be Moment, your moment to be still, to be fed by the Word of God, to be grateful. 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
2: You meant it for evil, but God, I know. Those who've been with me for a long time, come on, say it with me. What is a conjunction? Conjunction, junction, what's your function? The conjunction of the function of a conjunction is to tie two phrases together. But is a conjunction of contrast that tells us, come on, everybody together, what comes after me cancels out what came before me. What came before me? You meant it for evil. What came after me? God meant it for good. God is going to work it out for good. Let me tell you what happened. There was a woman by the name of Wendy Hamilton, and her daughter was run over by a drunk driver. He had hit some people before, had his license expended for drunk driving about 5 times. So if the law would have done something, her daughter would be alive. But now her daughter is dead, and all over the country, drunks are killing children and people and walking away, head on to, and walking away. 6 months suspension of a license. She got mad and started Mothers Against Drunk Driving. Now, in all 50 states, there are laws that protect people from drunk drivers because Wendy Hamilton got mad. That she got mad enough to see that the loss of her daughter would be the gain for other daughters. If she could get them drunk drivers off the streets, and that's exactly what she's been able to do.
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0: 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Hands on.
1: 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I'm going to try it like this.

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8: Hello, I'm Michelle McKinney Hammond, and this is Life Talk. I hate waiting. Have you ever noticed that when you're going somewhere that you've never been, that it seems to take forever to get there? The return trip home never seems as long. When waiting for a specific life event, such as marriage or dream come true or new job, whatever it is you're waiting for, it seems to be even harder. I think it's the unknown that stretches before us, overwhelming us with its uncertainty. The lack of knowing all the details makes the journey between the promise and the possession of it more overwhelming than it actually is. The longer we wait, the weaker we get. Resignation sets in, followed by an apathy that's hard to shake. This can turn to paralysis, where we cease to function or pay attention to the things that we should. What are we waiting for? That's the question in these times. Are we waiting for a mate, for a job, for more money, whatever it is to appear, for a dream to come true, for a big break? What are we waiting on? What we're waiting on can heighten our despair. But Scripture says to wait for the Lord, not wait for what we want. We have no control over life and its happenings, but God does, and He always delivers what is best for us. Psalm 27:14 says, wait for the Lord. Be strong and take heart and wait for the Lord. Pray this with me. Dear Heavenly Father, I'm turning my eyes toward You today and choosing to wait for You. In Jesus' precious name I pray. Well, I invite you to log on to michellehammond.com for more resources that give life. And remember, love always, live well.
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0: It's a wonderful, wonderful Wednesday right here in the mornings with TK Show on your favorite gospel channel. Family, this is Urban Praise Radio, where we bring you the latest, greatest, and hottest gospel music from around the world. My name's TK. It's a joy, it's a privilege, it's an honor to be spending this time with you. I want to encourage you, family, to get comfortable, get ready, get ready. Listen, great gospel hits, great gospel artists, God's word, and so much more in store, not just this hour, but for a couple of hours coming up. My name's TK, and I'm looking forward to this time together, family. So get comfortable, as I said, so much more in store right here on Urban Praise Radio.
1: There are times when you think you know God, maybe as provider, protector, healer, and then he gently shows you there's more. This is exactly what happened with Martha when she was grieving her brother Lazarus. Up to this point, she only knew Jesus as teacher and healer. So when he told her, "Your brother will rise again," she said, "I know, in the resurrection on the last day." But Jesus was inviting her deeper. He informed her, "I am the resurrection and the life." In other words, "Martha, you're not wrong. I am your teacher and healer, but there's more." Transformation happens the same way for you. As you walk with God, he expands your understanding of who he is and how he wants to move in your life. Let him guide you into the new places where your light will shine even brighter. As you reflect on that, remember these words: no one lights a lamp and then puts it under a basket. Matthew 5:15. This has been your B moment, your moment to be still, to be fed by the word of God, to be grateful. Share today's message and follow us at Blues to Blessings on Instagram, TikTok, and YouTube. 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

0: Yeah, it's a wonderful, wonderful Wednesday right here on the Mornings with TK Show on your favorite gospel channel, Urban Praise Radio. Now, family, we're diving into Revelations 3:20 over the course of the next couple of hours. It reads, "Here I am. I stand at the door and knock. If anyone hears my voice and opens the door, I will come in and eat with that person and they with me." So I encourage you, get your Bibles out, get your notepads out as we work through our verse of the day, Revelations 3:20, over the next couple of hours. I'm looking forward to it. God's word is the foundation of it all. It's the foundation of everything right here on the Mornings with TK Show, Urban Praise Radio, and Moody Radio 2. So more coming up at the top of the next hour, family. 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
9: The overseer must be able to perceive God's will correctly if he'll lead the people in the will of God, and not according to his own desires and his own pride and feeding his own ego. He has to be clear and unclouded. He has to be able to distinguish his own will from the will of God and from the will of others. That requires sound, clear judgment. Or Jesus would call it to have a pure heart, to have a heart that is hollow, clean through and through. Not allowing the pressures of the congregation to force you to make decisions that you don't believe to be the will of God. Not allowing your own self to become the God over the congregation, but knowing the voice of the Lord from your own voice and from the voice of others. That requires a clarity. You can't afford to be drunk giving people spiritual direction.
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0: A wonderful, wonderful Wednesday it is right here on the Mornings with TK show. And why is it wonderful? Because Jesus is on the throne. Yes, there are trials and tribulations in life, family, but we hold on to what is true. Now listen. Picture someone standing outside your front door, knocking. You can hear it clearly, but here's the thing. They can't come in unless you open their door. They won't kick it down. They'll just keep knocking and waiting. Listen, Revelation 3:20 says, "Here I am. I stand at the door and knock. If anyone hears my voice and opens the door, I will come in and eat with that person and they with me." Jesus isn't forcing his way into your life. He's knocking, waiting, inviting. Maybe you hear him right now, family, in the quiet moments, in the longing for something more, in the emptiness that nothing else can fill. He's there. But the door has a handle, family, on our side only. We have to open it. He won't barge in uninvited, but the moment you turn that handle, he's ready, not to condemn, but to love and sit with us. Do you hear the knock, family? Open the door. Family, we're pressing forward with more with Uncle Kirk, Maverick City Music, Isabel Davis, Brent Jones, Shirley Caesar, all coming up right here on Urban Praise Radio.
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2: You men are for evil, but God, I know. Those who've been with me for a long time, come on, say it with me. What is a conjunction? Conjunction, what's your function? The function of a conjunction is to tie two phrases together. But is a conjunction of contrast that tells us, come on, everybody together, what comes after me cancels out what came before me. What came before me? You meant it for evil. What came after me? God meant it for good. God is going to work it out for good. Let me tell you what happened. There was a woman by the name of Wendy Hamilton, and her daughter was run over by a drunk driver. He had hit some people before, had his license expended for drunk driving about 5 times. So if the law would have done something, her daughter would be alive. But now her daughter is dead, and all over the country, drunks are killing children and people and walking away, head on to, and walking away. 6 months suspension of a license. She got mad and started Mothers Against Drunk Driving. Now, in all 50 states, there are laws that protect people from drunk drivers because Wendy Hamilton got mad. That she got mad enough to see that the loss of her daughter would be the gain for other daughters if she could get them drunk drivers off the streets, and that's exactly what she's been able to do.
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8: You men are for evil, but God, I know. Those who've been with me for a long time, come on, say it with me. But is a conjunction. Conjunction, junction, what's your function? The conjunction of the function of a conjunction is to tie two phrases together. But is a conjunction of contrast that tells us, come on, everybody together, what comes after me cancels out what came before me. What came before me? You meant it for evil. What came after me? God meant it for good. God is going to work it out for good. Let me tell you what happened. There was a woman by the name of Wendy Hamilton, and her daughter was run over by a drunk driver. He had hit some people before, had had his license expended for drunk driving about 5 times. So if the law would have done something, her daughter would be alive. But now her daughter is dead, and all over the country, drunks are killing children and people and walking away, head on to, and walking away. 6 months suspension of a license. She got mad and started Mothers Against Drunk Driving. Now, in all 50 states, there are laws that protect people from drunk drivers because Wendy Hamilton got mad. That she got mad enough to see that the loss of her daughter would be the gain for other daughters if she could get them drunk drivers off the streets. And that's exactly what she's been able to do.
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0: Hallelujah. 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
0: Yeah.
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0: Family. It's a wonderful, wonderful Wednesday right here in the mornings with TK Show. Now listen, family, Jesus isn't forcing his way into your life. He's knocking, he's waiting, he is inviting. That's our focus of our verse of the day, Romans 3:20, right here in the mornings with TK Show. Listen, my name's TK, it's a joy, it's a privilege, it's an honor. I want to let you know that maybe you're hearing God right now in the quiet moments, longing for something more. In the emptiness that nothing else can fill. He's not barging in. He's not forcing his way in. I want to encourage you right here on the Mornings with TK Show to press into God's Word too. We've got more coming up with Smokey Norful, Kira Sherrod, Dietrich Haddon. It's all happening right here on Urban Praise Radio.
1: This is Debbie Adebayo from Singles Pleasing the Lord with Single Moments. Are you currently facing a situation that will require you to prevail in prayer? To prevail in prayer means you refuse to accept no as an answer. Prevailing prayer starts with a promise or a provision God has made from His Word. 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Prevailing prayer is persistent. When you have assurance, when you really believe the promise or provision, you refuse to back down. You persist because you have a guarantee. Prevailing prayer is propelled by faith. Faith gives you the evidence that your prayer is answered. Examples of prevailing prayer include the Canaanite mother whose daughter was being tormented by demons, Elijah's prayer for rain, and Hannah's prayer for a son. You too can persist in prayer. God delights in such tenacity and will grant your petitions if you refuse to take no as an answer. If you'd like more information and to connect with Singles Pleasing the Lord, visit us at singlespleasingthelord.com.
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4: William Jones Pierce was born in 1926 and picked up his first trombone at the age of 10. Growing up, he performed with the U.S. Marines. Later, Bill enrolled and flunked out of Moody Bible Institute. But the WMBI staff noticed he was not only a great announcer, but also an extraordinary trombone player. Bill also sang and teamed up with Dick Anthony and the Melody Four Quartet. But Bill Pierce is best known for his late-night radio program, Night Watch, which was later syndicated as Night Sounds.
5: I'm lifting my prayer to God in my spirit for you.
4: Bill served at Moody for 25 years, and at the age of 83, God called him home. To the glory of God, Bill Pierce is a name you should know.
6: There are times when you think you know God, maybe as provider, protector, healer, and then he gently shows you there's more. That's exactly what happened with Martha when she was grieving her brother Lazarus. Up to this point, she only knew Jesus as teacher and healer. So when he told her, "Your brother will rise again," she said, "I know, in the resurrection on the last day." But Jesus was inviting her deeper. He informed her, "I am the resurrection and the life." In other words, "Martha, you're not wrong. I am your teacher and healer, but there's more." Transformation happens the same way for you. As you walk with God, he expands your understanding of who he is and how he wants to move in your life. Let him guide you into the new places where your light will shine even brighter. As you reflect on that, remember these words: no one lights a lamp and then puts it under a basket. Matthew 5:15. This has been your Be Moment, your moment to be still, to be fed by the Word of God, to be grateful. Share today's message and follow us at Blues to Blessings on Instagram, TikTok, and YouTube. So today, see him as your GPS. 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

0: Oh, it's a wonderful, wonderful Wednesday right here in the mornings with TK Show. My name's TK Family. It's a joy, it's a privilege, it's an honor. Now listen, picture someone standing outside your front door knocking. You can hear it clearly. But here's the thing. They can't come in unless you open the door. They won't kick you down, family. They'll just keep knocking and waiting and waiting and waiting. Listen, Revelation 3:20, our verse of the day says, "Here I am. I stand at the door and knock. If anyone hears my voice and opens the door, I will come in and eat with that person and they with me." Jesus isn't forcing his way into our lives, family. He's knocking, waiting, inviting. Maybe you hear him right now. In this moment, in this quiet moment, in the longing for something more, in the emptiness that nothing else can fill, he's there. But the door has a handle on our side only. We have to open it. He won't barge an uninvited, family, but the moment you turn the handle, he's ready not to condemn us, not to lecture us, but to sit with us, to be with us. Do you hear the knock? Are you opening the door? That's my encouragement for us on this wonderful, wonderful Wednesday. And I want to continue encouraging us because we've got John P. Key, Wilmington Chester Mass Choir, Jonathan Mac Reynolds, all coming up right here on Urban Praise Radio.
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2: This week we've been discussing the gift of gratitude. Today let's talk about what's yours is yours, don't compare. Comparisonism is one of the worst emotional struggles that a teenager can have. Comparisonism takes the enjoyment out of what should be beautiful. Comparisonism causes teens to alter what's already okay. Comparisonism is a cause of unhealthy body image. Comparisonism is the source of self-hate. Comparisonism even causes jealousy, that unhealthy desire of what someone else has. To compare is to measure yourself or your things solely based on others. Youth are often caught in the grips of unrealistic fantasies that are based on digital ideals that aren't even real. The comparison trap is no joke. It's important that you stay tuned in to your child, that you may know if they're caught in it or not. One of the best ways to assist your child in this area is to remind them to treasure what is theirs. Tell them your body is yours. There's not another one like it. Your skills and talents are yours. Recognize them and appreciate them. What's yours is yours. Be grateful for it, because comparison between peers isn't wise. Remind them to make the most of what they have. This is Titus Lee with Thoughts on Teens. Peace.
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0: It's Jacqueline Carr. Despite what you see or hear, speak what God says, because that shall be your reality.
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0: Wednesday going, family? How's your wonderful, wonderful Wednesday going? And I know it's hard to, for some of us to even say it's a wonderful Wednesday, but here's why I call it a wonderful Wednesday, because Jesus is still on the throne. He is faithful, he is gracious, he is righteous, he is holy. And even our verse of the day, Jesus is not forcing himself on us. Revelations 3:20 is our verse of the day. It says, "Here I am, I stand at the door and knock. If anyone hears my voice and opens the door, I will come in and eat with that person and they with me." He's not barging in uninvited in our lives. That the moment we turn that handle, he's ready. Not to condemn, not to lecture, but to sit with us, to be with us. Someone needs to hear that today. He is faithful and just. Now, family, we got more coming up with Mary, Israel Houghton, Todd Delaney, and Brent Jones. It's the Mornings with TK Show on a wonderful, wonderful Wednesday right here on Urban Praise Radio.
1: This is Debbie Adebayo from Singles Pleasing the Lord with Single Moments. Are you currently facing a situation that will require you to prevail in prayer? To prevail in prayer means you refuse to accept no as an answer. Prevailing prayer starts with a promise or a provision God has made from His Word. This is your guarantee. 1 John 5:14 through 15 states that if we ask anything according to God's will, He hears us. And if we know He hears us, we know we have received what we ask. This passage emphasizes the confidence we can have in prayer when we align our desires with God's will. Prevailing prayer is persistent. When you have assurance, when you really believe the promise or provision, you refuse to back down. You persist because you have a guarantee. Prevailing prayer is propelled by faith. Faith gives you the evidence that your prayer is answered. Examples of prevailing prayer include the Canaanite mother whose daughter was being tormented by demons, Elijah's prayer for rain, and Hannah's prayer for a son. You too can persist in prayer. God delights in such tenacity and will grant your petitions if you refuse to take no as an answer. If you'd like more information and to connect with Singles Pleasing the Lord, visit us at singlespleasingthelord.com.
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Paul says it's good to be alive, but it's best to live. Look at your neighbor and say, neighbor, it's good to be alive, but it's best to live. And guess what?

0: Great gospel answer, great gospel artist family. It's been a show indeed. It's the Mornings with TK show. And listen, we're not done. Effie is taking over next at the top of the next hour. So listen, get up, do your praise dance, praise stretch, whatever that looks like. And get comfortable because we have more in store for you. Also want to remind you, we're on Facebook and on Instagram. The handle, the name, Urban Praise Radio. 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So, from ETK and the rest of the crew behind the scenes, may the Lord bless you, keep you, and shine His face on you, and know that you, family, yes, you, are listening to Urban Praise Radio.
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0: You're not finished. You're not done. Anthony Evans featuring Caleb Carson inside Urban Praise. It is a wonderful worship Wednesday. It's music to encourage you. I don't know what you're going through, but God does. And he knows every inch, every step, every minute of the way. He knows. He knows. And he has not forgotten about you. And let's trust him for total victory. Amen. Knowing that he's working it out for the good. Because you love him, do you? Do you love him? Well, it's time to renew it then. Say, Lord, help me to love you even more. You know, it's okay for us to pray, Lord, help me to love you the way I should love you. Lord, help me to serve you. Help me to pray. Help me to study. Help me to fast. Lord, help me to be in your will. You better do what you need to do. Amen. But anyway, you're not done. You're not done. God's got so much more in store. Hey, it's Urban Praise. I am Effie inside your midday. Tell everybody we here. And more importantly, thank God, we are advancing his kingdom. You know, playing music with a message and ministry moments to encourage your faith in the Lord. And we pray you are encouraged. In fact, tell somebody, we're 24/7. We are Urban Praise. More music coming up. How about Pastor Smokey Norful? Vincent Bohannon, any day now, God's going to flip the script. Just say, Lord, thank you. Thank you for everything you're doing in my life. Thank you. And start calling it out. Thanking him for what you want to thank him for. I mean, thank him. Amen. Lisa Noel Smith, I love the Brown Singers with Promises Are Yay and Amen. It's Urban Praise.
1: This is Debbie Adebayo from Singles Pleasing the Lord with Single Moments. Are you currently facing a situation that will require you to prevail in prayer? To prevail in prayer means you refuse to accept no as an answer. Prevailing prayer starts with a promise or a provision God has made from his word. This is your guarantee. 1 John 5:14-15 states that if we ask anything according to God's will, he hears us. And if we know he hears us, we know we have received what we ask. This passage emphasizes the confidence we can have in prayer when we align our desires with God's will. Prevailing prayer is persistent. When you have assurance, when you really believe the promise or provision, you refuse to back down. You persist because you have a guarantee. Prevailing prayer is propelled by faith. Faith gives you the evidence that your prayer is answered. Examples of prevailing prayer include the Canaanite mother whose daughter was being tormented by demons, Elijah's prayer for rain, and Hannah's prayer for a son. You too can persist in prayer. God delights in such tenacity and will grant your petitions if you refuse to take no as an answer. If you'd like more information and to connect with Singles Pleasing the Lord, visit us at singlespleasingthelord.com.
2: 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This is Urban Praise.

work it, work it, work it, work it, work it, work it, work it, work it, work it, work it, work it, work it, work it, work it, work it, work it, work it, work it, work it, work it, work it, work it, work it, work it, work it, work it, work it, work it, work it, work it, work it, work it, work it, work it, work it, work it, work it, work it, work it, work it, work it, work it, work it, work it, work it, work it, work it, work it, work it, work it, work it, work it, work it, work it, work it, work it, work it, work it, work it, work it, work it, work it, work it, work it, work it, work it, work it, work it, work it, work it, work it, work it, work it, work it, work it, work it, work it, work it, work it, work it, work it, work it, work it, work it, work it, work it, work it, work it, work it, work it, work it, work it, work it, work it, work it, work it, work it, work it, work it, work it, work it, work it, work it, work it, work it, work it, work it, work it, work it, work it, 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

0: The church say amen. This gonna be my year, but if we don't hurry up, honey, the year gonna be gone. Okay? Sometimes we say we're waiting on God, but hey, God's waiting on you. He's waiting on you. You've got to believe. You've got to have the faith. He's already given you what you need. And if you need more, he's got it. But you have to put one foot in front of the other. Somebody said prayer is putting one foot in front of the other. Amen. And walking to what God has called you to do. Hey, it's Urban Praise Inside, a wonderful Wednesday. Pastor Mike Jr. Let the church say amen. I was just thinking, as we send condolences to the family of Lindsey Graham, Senator of North Carolina, who passed away this past Saturday at 71 years young, praying for his sister. But then we found out yesterday also that his sister, the governor of North Carolina, appointed his sister to be to fill his seat in the Senate through January 2027. And of course, he would have run for senator again, but I'm pretty sure she's not going to do it, but she said she's more than thrilled. And I guess I'm thinking about how Mom used to always say, Almeda, Sandra, Karen, you know, it's not the sickest or the oldest that die the quickest. Honey, I mean, we up in here wondering if Mitch McConnell is okay. You know, some people saying, okay, they haven't seen him in a month. And when the ambulance came, they came to his home for a cardiac arrest. And if you saw the video, the ambulance was just kind of sitting outside after they put him in the ambulance. They weren't rushing. So most EMTs will tell you, okay, when you're not rushing, don't look too good. So most people thinking Mitch McConnell has gone. But this man just got back from Ukraine less than 24 hours. And when I first saw those reports, I had to look two or three or four times. I'm like, because, you know, people just put stuff on anything on the web nowadays. And I'm like, is this real, Reverend Bowman? Is this real, Terry? I'm like, oh, my goodness. So, honey, it's appointed unto man once to die, but after this to judgment, Hebrews 9:27. And the bottom line is we don't know where he's going, because he could be like the thief on the cross. We just got to make sure we're saved and know where we're going. And that's with the Lord. And we are in his will. Because bottom line is, let's not take a second for granted. Let's do what we got to do right now. Love, forgive, seek God with our whole heart. Love him. Love people. Lord, help me to do your will and to please you in Jesus' name. As my mom said, it's not the oldest or the sickest that dies the quickest. So whether we live or die, we belong to the Lord, and let's make sure we stay in his will. Urban Praise.
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2: William Jones Pierce was born in 1926 and picked up his first trombone at the age of 10. Growing up, he performed with the U.S. Marines. Later, Bill enrolled and flunked out of Moody Bible Institute. But the WMBI staff noticed he was not only a great announcer, but also an extraordinary trombone player. Bill also sang and teamed up with Dick Anthony and the Melody Four Quartet. 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

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Just wave your hand.

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0: Yes, I am a living, walking, breathing, praising, loving testimony. 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I'm praising the Lord, and I'm thank God I'm still here. And I thank God for you. Tarion, testimony. I don't know what he's done for you, but whatever he's done, put a smile on your face, a praise on your lip, a tap in your toe, a pop in your hand or your fingers, you know what I'm saying? Pop them, clap them, or clap in your hands. 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Just do something and praise him. Come on, give it to him. All of it. He deserves your praise. Ah, God has been good. I am Effie hanging out with you, and we want to praise God for 100 years. Moody Radio, which is, of course, Urban Praise, is a ministry of Moody Radio. 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Been proclaiming the gospel of Jesus Christ for 100 years. 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Hey, more music on the way. Got some Kirk Franklin. How about Tasha Cobbs, Leonard? Breonna Scott. I haven't heard this song in a while, but I do love it. Lord, give me a clean heart is my prayer. And we need to pray this every day. I know I do. And Tasha Page Lockhart, and so much more.
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1: People come to America for various reasons, but most are looking for better opportunities than they had in their birth country. Even African Americans, most of whom did not choose to come, still cherish their citizenship, especially after giving free labor to help build the country. But no rights can compare to the ones we enjoy as citizens in Christ's kingdom. God used the Apostle Paul to help us know and appreciate what God provides those who accept his salvation. Paul expressed it in a benediction he gave to the believers in the Colossian church. In chapter 1, he wrote, "May you be filled with joy, always thanking the Father. He has enabled you to share in the inheritance that belongs to his people who live in the light. For he has rescued us from the kingdom of darkness," Satan's kingdom, "and transferred us into the kingdom of his dear Son, who purchased our freedom and forgave our sins." People who accept God's free salvation based on the sacrifice of his Son Jesus now have full access to God. They receive from God an eternal inheritance, one that can never pass away. People who understand and accept this wonderful truth overflow with gratitude toward God. They seek to live a life of integrity, worthy of the God who has made it all happen.
2: If you'd like to learn more about God and his plan for your life, visit urbanministries.com.
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4: 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I know you got some questions. What's the hardest thing you're going through?

0: Lord, thy will be done in me. Anybody feeling what I'm saying? Lord, I've seen you work in others. I want you to work in me. In Jesus' name, I've seen you work in others. Lord, I want you to work in me. I am Effie. Lord, do it. Do it for me. Can somebody say right now, it is Urban Praise. Love Marvin Winans. Love just entire the Winans family. God has truly blessed them. Mom Winans looks amazing. I think she's what? Is she 90 yet? Or she's like 86, 87, still walking, still looking good. Woo! I'm like, good genes, great talent. I believe the anointing is on their lives. And praise God. I heard CC Wyden say, I think she was speaking at Mother's Day at her church, Nashville Life. And she said, or what? Maybe her generations conference. She said, I am still walking in blessings because my mother prayed for me. And I guess her mom was in the audience. She pointed to it. She said, because she prayed for me and I'm still walking in those blessings. So it is so important, y'all, that we pray. We are Urban Praise. I am Effie inside your midday. It's a wonderful worship Wednesday. Sister Chrissy, Sister Deborah, y'all know. Ooh, you talking about some praying people. Tahira, Millie, I thank God for the folk who can pray. Almeida, keep on praying. I mean, 2 Chronicles 7:14. If my people who are called by my name would humble themselves and pray, seek my face, turn from their wicked ways. Hey, I'll hear from heaven, forgive the sins, and heal the land. Lord knows we need it. And I guess I think it's so important that we pray. We see what's happening. You know, pray for your children. We've got to pray for our nieces, our nephews, our families, our ministries, our neighbors, our neighborhoods, our city, our government. It's up to the church to pray. I believe that God, he's going, the onus is on you and me. I believe, yeah, he's putting it on us. 2 Chronicles 7:14. If my people, we've got to do the praying. Amen. Pray for your children. I remember my former pastor's wife, Reverend Karen Susbury and Karen Fletcher. You remember that? She's, I mean, before her kids ever were out of high school, she's, I'm praying for my daughter's husbands. I'm praying for my grandchildren. She didn't even have any. But you got to pray, honey. Somebody said, my mother prayed for me. Helen Baylor said, I had a praying grandmother. So like Cece said, I am still, she's 61. She'll be 62 this year. She said, I'm still walking in the blessings because of my mother praying for me. Y'all, we got to pray. Don't wait. Don't wait till it starts. Pray now. We've got to pray now. We got to get a head start on the enemy. Honey, so what they used to say, laying down timbers. Almeida, is that what they used to say? We laying up timbers, praying. Storing up prayers before, honey, you gotta be on guard. Amen. Knowing that God, we ain't gotta go to him in prayer because we're already praying. Let's pray forever, always keep prayers going in Jesus' name. Lord, thy will be done. Urban Praise.
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0: Do you love him? Do you love him? Do you praise him? Do you worship him in spirit and in truth? Jesus, I do. Ooh, I do love you. Amen. It's Urban Praise Inside Your Midday. I think the AIM convention, Cedric, is going to be starting, the Church of God in Christ. AIM? What does AIM stand for? Auxiliaries International, what? Network? No, ministries. Right, that's AIM. Auxiliaries International Ministries. I think it's starting like in the next day or so out in Las Vegas. Man, the Clark sisters, they still look good. God is, now you're talking about, being, I'm sure Dr. Maddie Moss Clark prayed for them. And, oh, Lord, I mean, they are walking in some blessings and they still looking good, still sounding good. I mean, God is still opening up doors. How long they've been singing? Since they were kids. When I saw that documentary of the Clark sisters, of course, that's them singing. Why am I talking about the Clark sisters? They're singing with Mariah on Jesus, I Do. And I saw the documentary. I kind of started crying. I said, Lord, they never had a really, they didn't have no life. Not as kids. Poe Twinkie, I mean, we used to love seeing her when she would, Almeda reminded me of how I took a picture with Twinkie when she came to Day Temple Church of God in Christ, Sean, and Dr. Maddie Moss Clark. I remember she came to West Memphis and we sang, I mean, it was just, boy, we'd be at the convention, state and national. Ooh, I tell you, God was good. But I'm like, Twinkie was always with Dr. Maddie Moss Clark, always with her. So I kind of feel bad because I kind of feel like she didn't have a life as a kid. You know, we talk about how Michael Jackson didn't have a life as a kid, and most of those, because their parents made them work. I think Maddie Moss Clark, somebody said Maddie Moss Clark, Dr. Maddie Moss Clark was like a female version of Joe Jackson for the Jackson 5. Though she made them girls sing in harmony, I think Dorinda and them, they'll tell you how she woke them up when she had a song, had them rehearse it. I'm like, Lord, but hey, it paid off. It paid off, and they are living and reaping the blessings. Amen. Either you work then or you work now. And most of us are working until we're 80 and 85 and 90. And some people want to do it because they want to, but some people doing it because they have to. Anyway, we're going to leave that alone. But yeah, praise God. Just praise God for the blessings. Y'all, let's work while it's day. And we've got more music coming up. Marvin Sapp, how about, speaking of Kojic, what a friend we have in Jesus, taking you back to Church of God in Christ, UNAC 5, Workshop Choir, Urban Praise.
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0: God's up to something real good. Do you believe that? I do. Honey, we used to sing, something good is going to happen to me. Something good is going to happen to me this very day, this very hour. Something good is going to happen to me. Jesus of Nazareth is coming your way or passing your way. Yeah, we used to sing that as kids in Arkansas. I think we'd watch Oral Roberts on TV. We didn't have all them channels then. But anyway, so, hey, I'm believing it. You do you, boo. I'm going to believe it for me, and I'm going to believe it for you, too. It's Urban Praise. John P. Key, along with Hart Ramsey. God's up to something real good. I am Effie. Hey, you know, it's real good. We're celebrating 100 years. We want to thank you for blessing us, and thank God. You can, you know, find out about the 100 years and how God has blessed us, and find out about the people behind the 100 years and the voices, and tell your story, how Moody Radio has blessed you. We're working on a documentary. We might have you up in there, but go to urbanpraiseradio.org, urbanpraiseradio.org to find out more, okay? And make sure you follow us on Urban Praise Radio, Facebook, and Instagram. Hey, real quick, if today is your birthday, happy birthday to you and many more. Hoping you have decades more in Ephesians 3:20 and celebrate to the fullest. If today is your birthday, you're celebrating with Forrest Whitaker. He's 65 years young, you know, movie actor, producer, director, Forrest Whitaker. Hey, also, what's this guy's name? Damian Lillard. Maybe you know him. He's a Portland All-NBA team Trailblazers player. He is 35 years young. All right, again, if today is your birthday, I mean, just thank God for life. Enjoy and just... let's make a commitment that we're going to give God our all in the next 6 months. And then how about, let's start with this week. And then, you know, this month, this year, because we've got less than 6 months to go. So let's just make a commitment to give everything we've got. And honey, we used to sing a song, you can't beat God giving, no matter how hard you try. But the more you give, he's going to give to you. Just keep giving. You'll see. You can't beat him giving. All right, y'all. You've given to us. Thank you for listening. The music continues. I'll see you tomorrow if the Lord says the same. Love you. I am Effie. Urban Praise.
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2: There are times when you think you know God, maybe as provider, protector, healer, and then he gently shows you there's more. This is exactly what happened with Martha when she was grieving her brother Lazarus. Up to this point, she only knew Jesus as teacher and healer. So when he told her, "Your brother will rise again," she said, "I know, in the resurrection on the last day." But Jesus was inviting her deeper. He informed her, "I am the resurrection and the life." In other words, "Martha, you're not wrong. I am your teacher and healer, but there's more." Transformation happens the same way for you. As you walk with God, he expands your understanding of who he is and how he wants to move in your life. Let him guide you into the new places where your light will shine even brighter. As you reflect on that, remember these words: no one lights a lamp and then puts it under a basket. Matthew 5:15. This has been your Be Moment, your moment to be still, to be fed by the Word of God, to be grateful. 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

0: What's good, people? It's your boy, D. Hattie, your favorite preacher of L.A. Keep it locked right here on Urban Praise Radio. You heard? Peace.
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7: Hello, I'm Michelle McKinney Hammond, and this is Life Talk. I hate waiting. Have you ever noticed that when you're going somewhere that you've never been, that it seems to take forever to get there? The return trip home never seems as long. When waiting for a specific life event, such as marriage or dream come true or new job, whatever it is you're waiting for, it seems to be even harder. I think it's the unknown that stretches before us, overwhelming us with its uncertainty. The lack of knowing all the details makes the journey between the promise and the possession of it more overwhelming than it actually is. The longer we wait, the weaker we get. Resignation sets in, followed by an apathy that's hard to shake. This can turn to paralysis, where we cease to function or pay attention to the things that we should. What are we waiting for? That's the question in these times. Are we waiting for a mate, for a job, for more money, whatever it is to appear, for a dream to come true, for a big break? What are we waiting on? What we're waiting on can heighten our despair. But Scripture says to wait for the Lord, not wait for what we want. We have no control over life and its happenings, but God does, and He always delivers what is best for us. Psalm 27:14 says, wait for the Lord. Be strong and take heart and wait for the Lord. Pray this with me. Dear Heavenly Father, I'm turning my eyes toward You today and choosing to wait for You. In Jesus' precious name I pray. Well, I invite you to log on to michellehammond.com for more resources that give life. And remember, love always, live well.
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1: Dr. Tony Evans says if you want a perfect example of the way many Christians see God's grace, you may not have to look any further than your own home. He'll explain today as we spend 2 minutes with Tony.
2: Some of you have in your home teenagers who take their parents for granted. You're supposed to go to work. You're supposed to buy the food. You're supposed to drive me where I need to go. But then when you ask them to wash the dishes, when you ask them to vacuum the floor, they're going to give you an attitude because they've taken your goodness for granted. But then ask you, what's for dinner? Because they don't appreciate the goodness that you are providing them day in and day out. Well, God's got some teenagers, people who want to live in God's house, benefit from God's house, get the goodness of God's house. But when they ask to do a little something, something for God, they tied up in their own room. If you have paid for your child's education in college, that means you're putting out a lot of money. Their work in school doesn't earn your pay. You paid because they're your child. But you want them to do their work because of the high cost you have put investing in them to want to give their best in school and not act a fool. God says, because of my grace, I want you to give me your best. My grace is free, but I just want to know how much you appreciate it. And you don't just appreciate it by coming to church. You appreciate it by being a servant.
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0: We want to tell you about him. He's our hero.

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5: 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So when He told her, "Your brother will rise again," she said, "I know, in the resurrection on the last day." But Jesus was inviting her deeper. He informed her, "I am the resurrection and the life." In other words, "Martha, you're not wrong. I am your teacher and healer, but there's more." Transformation happens the same way for you. As you walk with God, He expands your understanding of who He is and how He wants to move in your life. Let Him guide you into the new places where your light will shine even brighter. As you reflect on that, remember these words: "No one lights a lamp and then puts it under a basket." Matthew 5:15. This has been your Be Moment, your moment to be still, to be fed by the Word of God, to be grateful. Share today's message and follow us at Blues to Blessings on Instagram, TikTok, and YouTube. So today, see Him as your GPS. 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
1: This is Debbie Adebayo from Singles Pleasing the Lord with Single Moments. Are you currently facing a situation that will require you to prevail in prayer? To prevail in prayer means you refuse to accept no as an answer. Prevailing prayer starts with a promise or a provision God has made from His Word. This is your guarantee. 1 John 5:14-15 states that if we ask anything according to God's will, He hears us. And if we know He hears us, we know we have received what we ask. This passage emphasizes the confidence we can have in prayer when we align our desires with God's will. Prevailing prayer is persistent. When you have assurance, when you really believe the promise or provision, you refuse to back down. You persist because you have a guarantee. Prevailing prayer is propelled by faith. Faith gives you the evidence that your prayer is answered. Examples of prevailing prayer include the Canaanite mother whose daughter was being tormented by demons, Elijah's prayer for rain, and Hannah's prayer for a son. You too can persist in prayer. God delights in such tenacity and will grant your petitions if you refuse to take no as an answer. If you'd like more information and to connect with Singles Pleasing the Lord, visit us at singlespleasingthelord.com.
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8: What is the environment of your own soul? You're responsible for it. That's what Paul is saying to Timothy. You're responsible for the way you feel. People are not responsible for your emotions. People are not responsible for your mind. You're responsible. Take responsibility for your own thought life, your own imaginations, so that you can produce positive emotions that drive you on and spur you on to victory. Paul's remedy is to recall the good things that God has promised you. Recall the good things that are ahead of you. Project a great future outcome by recalling God's promises to you and learn how to live in the promises of God. You have the power to decide or to choose the kind of world that you want to live in. You can make it happen. There are people over in Africa right now who are starving to death. And you come to their houses and they're hospitable and they have jokes and they're playful and you're dying. You're starving. Each individual is responsible for the way he perceives the world. And it is possible to be in a completely negative situation and to be completely positive in your heart.
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2: This week we've been discussing the gift of gratitude. Today let's talk about what's yours is yours, don't compare. Comparisonism is one of the worst emotional struggles that a teenager can have. Comparisonism takes the enjoyment out of what should be beautiful. Comparisonism causes teens to alter what's already okay. Comparisonism is a cause of unhealthy body image. Comparisonism is the source of self-hate. Comparisonism even causes jealousy, that unhealthy desire of what someone else has. To compare is to measure yourself or your things solely based on others. Youth are often caught in the grips of unrealistic fantasies that are based on digital ideals that aren't even real. The comparison trap is no joke. It's important that you stay tuned in to your child, that you may know if they're caught in it or not. One of the best ways to assist your child in this area is to remind them to treasure what is theirs. Tell them your body is yours. There's not another one like it. Your skills and talents are yours. Recognize them and appreciate them. What's yours is yours. Be grateful for it, because comparison between peers isn't wise. Remind them to make the most of what they have. This is Titus Lee with Thoughts on Teens. Peace.
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Hallelujah. You've given me everything I need. 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
6: 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Only time it produces profit in your life, so your life don't go from day to day like Ecclesiastes, is when you accept teaching, reproof, correction, training in righteousness, so that the man of God may be adequate, equipped for every good work. Not some, every. If I were to ask everybody to raise their hands today and say, those who believe that the Word of God is 100% truth, in the church, we would all raise our hands. The question isn't whether or not the Word of God is truth, when you're talking to church people especially. The question is, how much do we believe in it when the time comes for us to have to hold to it when we're under persecution and attack? That's the issue. You see, a lot of people would say today that they believe in the Bible. Oh, I believe the Bible is true. The question isn't whether or not you believe it here. The question is, when you're on your job, when you don't wear the dress the way everybody else does, then you choose to live a certain way, will you hold to it when the persecution starts? Or will you drop it? That's when you really know what you believe. You know what you believe? When you are told to believe something different than the Bible, but you hold to the Bible no matter what it costs you. That's when you know what you believe.
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